0: So we have some news coming in that small cap 100 index is near to an all-time high, even though we are seeing very marginal correction in this particular index along with mid-cap as well. What's relevant is the price-to-earnings ratio. It is above 30. Is that a healthy price-to-earnings valuation as compared to mid-cap or the large caps for that matter? Would you say that small caps are the really the index to invest in right now?
1: So interestingly, and rather ironically, I would say, though the traditional wisdom was that large caps are safer, people, investors want to be to flock to large caps, they want to put most of the money to work in large caps. In India, in last 2 years, what we have seen is that the large cap, which is represented by the Nifty 50 index or the Sensex, they have given practically no return in last 2 years. And if we really look at them from the peak, then the correction is about 10%. So about they are about 10% below their all-time high, which was reached sometime last year. On the contrary, we have seen investors now flocking

0: Nifty index or the Sensex, they have given practically no return in last 2 years. And if we really look at them from the peak, then the correction is about 10%. So about 10% below their all-time high, which was reached sometime last year. On the contrary, we have seen investors now flocking to mid-caps and small-caps because they have found the returns to be in mid-caps, small-caps are higher. Of course, they're not. I don't think they're discounting for the fact that the risk is also higher in mid-caps and small-caps. Right now, investors are attracted by higher returns in mid-caps and small-caps. And therefore, you see, like you mentioned, the small-cap index is almost near all-time high. That is what in small investors... And traditionally, if small-cap companies, they need small capital or rather limited capital to scale new highs because the supply of stocks is less in small-cap companies. So, it temporarily or rather in the short term, it is very attractive. Yes, investors are putting more money in. Even in mutual funds, we find most of the money is now being allocated to small caps and mid caps. And large cap mutual funds have reported much lower inflows. So right now, yes, this is the flavor of the season. But I think in the long term, large caps will finally be more attractive to investors.
1: तो पुनीत, क्या निवेशकों का जो ध्यान है वो शिफ्ट हो रहा है लार्ज कैप की बजाय मिड कैप और स्मॉल कैप की तरफ? हालांकि हम ये भी देख रहे हैं बैंकिंग के जो शेयर्स में गिरावट आ रही है, तो ये भी कोई चिंता का विषय है क्या?
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2: Puneet, there's a lot of action today, including block deals as well. IPOs are also coming out with their subscriptions. So, but tell us about the sectors where we saw minor gains. Capital goods went up by 0.6%, telecom 0.5%, and healthcare 0.4%. But specifically, capital goods in the context of the gross domestic product, the real economy as we call it, where, because now there's a projection, because the announcement really made on the 31st. Of August, what the first quarter GDP growth is going to be from April to the June period. How would you rate the capital goods sector right now? Because it's a very important component in our net exports.
0: So Arjun, you're right. See, traditionally in India, stock markets have been driven mostly by the services sector. So therefore, you find telecom companies doing much better in India, banking sector stocks, healthcare stocks. So all these stocks were doing traditionally much better. However, I think in the last few months, while these so-called large caps, whether in IT services or in terms of healthcare, we found that these are banking, they were not giving much returns to investors, but government has put a lot of emphasis on manufacturing sector. And you will see a lot of push for manufacturing because in manufacturing, we have new technologies coming up. We are expanding our defense production. We are expanding our space exploration. So industry is getting a lot of push from there. And markets are responding to that. So capital goods which supplies equipment, machinery for manufacturing sector, we are seeing a lot of interesting developments there. And also, it is also linked to construction to some extent. At the same time, there are other sectors which are now emerging as defensive sectors for investors as compared to FMCGs of the world. Earlier, if you wanted defensive investments, you went to FMCG now or IT. But today, if you want defensive investments, you actually go to manufacturing. You look at capital goods. So this is the changing nature of
2: the PMI manufacturing index has also gone up well above 50, 55 in fact.
0: Absolutely. So above 50, it denotes expansion of activity. So surprisingly, in India, which was a mostly, and even today, it's a mostly services-driven economy, we find the manufacturing is making a headway. And I think markets are also kind of reflecting that change of mood.
2: So we'll have the industrial production data which will come out tomorrow.

0: efforts to trace and rescue Indian nationals stranded in Nepal due to the flash flood tragedy. Death toll in the massive flash floods in Nepal has reached 359 as authorities race against time to find thousands of missing people, including 290 Indians. Authorities in Tibet and Nepal have reported over 1,300 people missing as of yesterday. Out of these, many are foreigners. Both authorities reported that people from more than 30 countries are missing. The External Affairs Ministry has said that 84 Indian nationals have been rescued so far in Nepal. These include 63 workers of the Trishuli 1 project as well as 21 people from Tamil Nadu. The ministry said that contact with 290 Indians have not been established so far. Addressing media in New Delhi, External Affairs Ministry spokesperson Randhir Jaiswal said the Indian embassy in Kathmandu is in touch with the project authorities to collect information as communication links in the affected area have been disrupted.
1: Prime Minister yesterday spoke to the Prime Minister of Nepal, conveyed our deepest condolences, conveyed that India stands in solidarity with people of Nepal, as also offered all possible humanitarian assistance from our side.
0: Mr. Jaiswal said India has sent more than 47 tons of emergency relief supplies aimed at supporting Nepal's ongoing rescue and relief operations. He said that India is also mobilizing Bailey bridges to assist in rescue and relief efforts. Mr. Jaiswal said that Indian embassies, both in Kathmandu and Beijing, have also set up 24/7 helplines. On the Indian nationals stranded on the Chinese side, Mr. Jaiswal said that Indian embassy in Beijing is making all efforts for safe evacuation. The Ministry of External Affairs has set up a round-the-clock control room in New Delhi to assist people. The control room can be contacted at +91 11 23 08 8718, +91 11 23 08 8719. For WhatsApp calls and messages, +91 11 68 29 1988 can be contacted. The flash floods were caused after an avalanche blocked the flow of the Lindh tributary of the Bhote Koshi and first at Timur near Nepal's border with China at Rasuwagadi. The National Disaster Response Force, NDRF, has said the devastating flash floods in Nepal have so far had no adverse impact on the border areas of Bihar and Uttar Pradesh. However, the situation is being continuously monitored in coordination with the two state governments. NDRF Inspector General Narendra Singh Bundela said 20 NDRF teams have been deployed in the two states, including 9 in Bihar and 11 in Uttar Pradesh. Meanwhile, the India Meteorological Department, IMD, has forecast heavy rainfall over Bihar, Chhattisgarh, Jharkhand and northeastern states till Saturday. IMD also predicted heavy rainfall over Odisha, Sub-Himalayan West Bengal and Sikkim till today. In Manipur, 4 people were killed in a gun attack along the IT road near the Makui Ashang area of Kangpokpi district yesterday. The incident triggered protests with people imposing a shutdown in Senapati district. Following the incident, Manipur Chief Minister Yumnam Khemchand Singh chaired a high-level security meeting at the Chief Minister's Secretariat in Imphal. The meeting reviewed the attack and directed security officials to arrest and take action against those responsible. The government also decided to take strict action against anyone, irrespective of community, found possessing illegal arms. The government has commenced calibrated and targeted release of onions from the buffer stock to ensure adequate availability and moderate seasonal price pressures in the coming months. Secretary, Department of Consumer Affairs, Nidhi Khare, yesterday flagged off onion vans for retail distribution from Krishi Bhavan, New Delhi, for the consumers of National Capital Region. Commander of the Sri Lanka Navy, Vice Admiral Damayan Fernando, is on an official visit to India till tomorrow. The Defence Ministry said that the visit is aimed at further strengthening bilateral maritime cooperation and enhancing Navy-to-Navy engagements between India and Sri Lanka. And that is the end of this news bulletin.

0: missing people, including 290 Indians. Authorities in Tibet and Nepal have reported over 1,300 people missing as of yesterday. Out of these, many are foreigners. Both authorities reported that people from more than 30 countries are missing. The External Affairs Ministry has said that 84 Indian nationals have been rescued so far in Nepal. These include 63 workers of the Trishuli One project, as well as 21 people from Tamil Nadu. The ministry said that contact with 290 Indians have not been established so far. Addressing media in New Delhi, External Affairs Ministry spokesperson Randhir Jaiswal said the Indian embassy in Kathmandu is in touch with the project authorities to collect information as communication links in the affected area have been disrupted.
1: Prime Minister yesterday spoke to the Prime Minister of Nepal, conveyed our deepest condolences, conveyed that India stands in solidarity with people of Nepal, as also offered all possible humanitarian assistance from our side.
0: Mr. Jaiswal said, India has sent more than 47 tons of emergency relief supplies aimed at supporting Nepal's ongoing rescue and relief for operations. He said that India is also mobilizing Bailey Bridges to assist in rescue and relief efforts. Mr. Jaiswal said that Indian embassies both in Kathmandu and Beijing have also set up 24/7 helplines. On the Indian nationals stranded on the Chinese side, Mr. Jaiswal said that Indian embassy in Beijing is making all efforts for their safe evacuation. The Ministry of External Affairs has set up a round-the-clock control room in New Delhi to assist people. The control room can be contacted at +91 11 23088718, +91 11 23088719. For WhatsApp calls and messages, +91 99 68 291 988 can be contacted. The emergency contact numbers of the Indian Embassy in Kathmandu are +977 985 131 6807, +977 970 910 7500, and 977 981 032 6117. The flash floods were caused after an avalanche blocked the flow of the Lente tributary of the Bhotakoshi and first hit Timore near Nepal's border with China at Rasuwagadi. UN Secretary General Antonio Guterres has voiced deep sadness over the severe flooding in Nepal and China that has caused widespread destruction. The international body allocated an initial tranche of $2 million for relief operations. The United Nations is supporting the government-led response in Nepal, including assessing the scale of the disaster and delivering urgent assistance. UN teams and humanitarian partners are mobilizing supplies and personnel to support communities affected by the floods. The National Disaster Response Force, NDRF, has said the devastating flash floods in Nepal have so far had no adverse impact on the border areas of Bihar and Uttar Pradesh. However, the situation is being continuously monitored in coordination with the two state governments. NDRF Inspector General Narendra Singh Mandela said 20 NDRF teams have been deployed in the two states, including 9 in Bihar and 11 in Uttar Pradesh. Finance Minister Nirmala Sitharaman has said that India is fast emerging as a global platform for manufacturing, innovation and export. She urged Canadian investors to tap the country. Transformation and strong growth trajectory are creating opportunities for a more resilient and investment-driven India-Canada economic partnership. In Manipur, four people were killed in a gun attack along the IT corridor road near the Makui Ashang area of Kangpokpi district yesterday. The incident triggered protests, with people imposing a shutdown in Senapati district. Following the incident, Manipur Chief Minister Yumnam Khemchand Singh chaired a high-level security meeting at the Chief Minister's Secretariat in Imphal. The government has commenced a calibrated and targeted release of onions from the buffer stock to ensure adequate availability and moderate seasonal price pressure in the coming months. Onions from the government's price stabilization buffer are being sold at a subsidized rate of 35 rupees per kilogram. And that is the end of this news bulletin.

0: aimed at supporting Nepal's ongoing rescue and relief operations. He said that India is also mobilizing Bailey Bridges to assist in rescue and relief efforts. Mr. Jaiswal said that Indian embassies both in Kathmandu and Beijing have also set up 24/7 helpline. On the Indian national standard on the Chinese side, Mr. Jaiswal said that Indian embassy in Beijing is making all efforts for their safe evacuation. The Ministry of External Affairs has set up a round-the-clock control room in New Delhi to assist people. The control room can be contacted at +9111-2308-8718, +9111-2308-8719. For WhatsApp calls and messages, +9199-6829-1988 can be contacted. The emergency contact numbers of the Indian Embassy in Kathmandu are +977-985-131-6807, +977-970-910-7500 and +977-981-032-6117. The flash floods were caused after an avalanche blocked the flow of the landed tributary of the Bhotakoshi and first hit Timore near Nepal's border with China at Rasuwagari. UN Secretary General Antonio Guterres has voiced deep sadness over the severe flooding in Nepal and China that has caused widespread destruction. The international body has allocated an initial tranche of $2 million for relief operations. The United Nations is supporting the government-led response in Nepal, including assessing the scale of the disaster and delivering urgent assistance. UN teams and humanitarian partners are mobilizing supplies and personnel to support communities affected by the floods. The National Disaster Response Force, NDRF, has said that the devastating flash floods in Nepal have so far had no adverse impact on the border areas of Bihar and Uttar Pradesh. However, the situation is being continuously monitored in coordination with the two state governments. NDRF Inspector General Narendra Singh Mandela said 20 NDRF teams have been deployed in the two states, including 9 in Bihar and 11 in Uttar Pradesh. Delhi Health Minister Dr. Pankaj Kumar Singh yesterday reviewed the preparedness of the hospital and the health department in view of the rising number of H1N1 cases in the national capital. As many as 166 H1N1 cases have been reported in Delhi during the last 24 hours, while the total number of H1N1 cases in the capital is 2,612. He inspected the special H1N1 isolation ward and reviewed arrangements of the treatment and care of patients. Dr. Pankaj also interacted with doctors, healthcare workers, and patients and took stock of the availability of beds, oxygen, medicines, fluids, testing facilities, and other essential medical infrastructure. BJP President Nitin Nabin yesterday chaired the first organizational meeting with the newly appointed National General Secretaries at the party headquarters in New Delhi. Mr. Nabin held detailed discussions on organizational preparations and the roadmap for the upcoming assembly elections in various states. The government has commenced calibrated and targeted release of onions from the buffer stock to ensure adequate availability and moderate seasonal price pressures in the coming months. Secretary Department of Consumer Affairs Nidhi Khare yesterday flagged off onion vans for retail distribution from Krishi Bhavan, New Delhi, for the consumers of the National Capital Region. And that is the end of this news bulletin.
1: நேரம் நள்ளிரவுக்கு பின் 2:10 நிமிடம்.

0: be contacted. The emergency contact numbers of the Indian Embassy in Kathmandu are +977 985 131 6807, +977 970 910 7500, and 977 981 032 6117. The flash floods were caused after an avalanche blocked the flow of the Lender tributary of the Bhotakoshi and first hit Timore near Nepal's border with China at Rasuwagadi. The National Disaster Response Force, NDRF, has said the devastating flash floods in Nepal have so far had no adverse impact on the border areas of Bihar and Uttar Pradesh. However, the situation is being continuously monitored in coordination with the two state governments. NDRF Inspector General Narendra Singh Gundela said 20 NDRF teams have been deployed in the two states, including 9 in Bihar and 11 in Uttar Pradesh. Prime Minister Narendra Modi will be on a four-day visit to Uzbekistan and Kyrgyz Republic starting tomorrow. Addressing a press conference in New Delhi, External Affairs Ministry Secretary West C.B. George said that on the first leg of his visit, the Prime Minister will undertake a two-day state visit to Tashkent, Uzbekistan, at the invitation of the President of Uzbekistan, Shavkat Mirziyoyev. Commerce and Industry Minister Piyush Goyal said India will seek greater market access for basmati rice in Japan during the review of the Comprehensive Economic Partnership Agreement, a CEPA, while also exploring opportunities to expand exports of processed food products. Addressing the Investors and Business Roadshow in Osaka yesterday, Mr. Goyal responded to industry concerns over increasing basmati rice exports to Japan, noting that rice is a sensitive sector in the Japan. He said India would engage with the Japanese government during the CEPA review to explore a greater cooperation and market access in the food sector. He also highlighted the significant potential for Indian exporters of processed food products, provided they comply with Japan's stringent quality and safety standards. Delhi Health Minister Dr. Pankaj Kumar Singh yesterday reviewed the preparedness of the hospital and the health department in view of the rising number of H1N1 cases in the national capital. As many as 166 H1N1 cases have been reported in Delhi during the last 24 hours, while the total number of H1N1 cases in the capital is 2,612. Inspected the special H1N1 isolation ward and reviewed arrangement for the treatment and care of patients. BJP President Nitin Naveen yesterday chaired the first organizational meeting with the newly appointed National General Secretaries at the party headquarters in New Delhi. And that is the end of this news bulletin.
1: நேரம் நள்ளிரவுக்கு பின் 3:10.
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0: If Inspector General Narendra Singh Gundela said 20 NDRF teams have been deployed in the two states, including 9 in Bihar and 11 in Uttar Pradesh. Prime Minister Narendra Modi will be on a four-day visit to Uzbekistan and Kyrgyz Republic starting tomorrow. Addressing a press conference in New Delhi, External Affairs Ministry Secretary V.S. C.B. George said that on the first leg of his visit, the Prime Minister will undertake a two-day state visit to Tashkent, Uzbekistan, at the invitation of the President of Uzbekistan, Shavkat Mirziyoyev. Home and Cooperation Minister Amit Shah has emphasized on making India developed in all sectors by the year 2047. At the Pharma Innova Awards 2026 in Ahmedabad, Mr. Shah said that India has become the fourth largest economy in the world in the last 12 years. Commerce and Industry Minister Piyush Goyal said India will see greater market access for basmati rice in Japan during the review of the Comprehensive Economic Partnership Agreement, CEPA, while also exploring opportunities to expand exports of processed food products. Addressing the Investors and Business Roadshow in Osaka yesterday, Mr. Goyal responded to industry concerns over increasing basmati rice exports to Japan, noting that rice is a sensitive sector in Japan. He said India would engage with the Japanese government during the CEPA review to explore greater cooperation and market access in the food sector. He also highlighted the significant potential for Indian exporters of processed food products, provided they comply with Japan's stringent quality and safety standards. Delhi Health Minister Dr. Pankaj Kumar Singh yesterday reviewed the preparedness of the hospital and the health department in view of the rising number of H1N1 cases in the national capital. As many as 166 H1N1 cases have been reported in Delhi during the last 24 hours, while the total number of H1N1 cases in the capital is 2,612. And that is the end of this news bulletin.
1: நேரம் அதிகாலை 4:10.

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1: 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Death toll in the massive flash floods in Nepal has reached 389 as authorities race against time to find thousands of missing people, including 290 Indians. Authorities in Tibet and Nepal have reported over 1,500 people missing. Out of these, many are foreigners. Both authorities reported that people from more than 30 countries are missing. The External Affairs Ministry has said that 84 Indian nationals have been rescued so far in Nepal. These include 63 workers of the Trishuli 1 project as well as 21 people from Tamil Nadu. The ministry said that contact with 290 Indians have not been established so far. Addressing media in New Delhi, External Affairs Ministry spokesperson Randeep Jaiswal said the Indian Embassy in Kathmandu is in touch with the project authorities to collect information as communication links in the affected areas have been disrupted. Mr. Jaiswal said India has sent more than 47 tons of emergency relief supplies aimed at supporting Nepal's ongoing rescue and relief operations. The Ministry of External Affairs has also set up a round-the-clock control room in New Delhi to assist people. The control room can be contacted at +91 11 2308 8718, +91 11 2308 8719. For WhatsApp calls and messages, +91 9968 291988 can be contacted. The emergency contact numbers of the Indian Embassy in Kathmandu are +977 985 131 6807, +977 970 910 7500, and +977 981 032 6117. The National Disaster Response Force, NDRF, has said the devastating flash floods in Nepal have so far had no adverse impact on the border areas of Bihar and Uttar Pradesh. However, the situation is being continuously monitored in coordination with the two state governments. NDRF Inspector General Narendra Singh Bandela said 20 NDRF teams have been deployed in the two states, including 9 in Bihar and 11 in Uttar Pradesh. Prime Minister Narendra Modi will visit Uzbekistan tomorrow. He will be on a two-day visit to the Central Asian country. The Prime Minister will visit Tashkent at the invitation of the President of Uzbekistan, Shavkat Mirziyoyev. During the visit, the Prime Minister will hold delegation-level talks with President Mirziyoyev to further strengthen the strategic partnership between the two countries. The Pradhan Mantri Jan Dhan Yojana has completed 12 years today, marking a significant milestone in transforming country's financial inclusion landscape. The scheme was launched by Prime Minister Narendra Modi on this day in 2014. Under the Pradhan Mantri Jan Dhan Yojana, more than 59 crore accounts have been opened so far, with total deposits amounting to 3,17,000 crore rupees. The government has commenced calibrated and targeted release of onions from the buffer stock to ensure adequate availability and moderate seasonal price pressures in the coming months. Secretary Department of Consumer Affairs Nidhi Khare flagged off onion vans for retail distribution from Krishi Bhavan, New Delhi yesterday for the consumers of the national capital.

0: region. Onions from the government's price stabilization buffer are being sold at a subsidized rate of 35 rupees per kilogram through NCCF, NAFED and Kendriya Bhandar outlets as well as mobile vans across Delhi. Delhi Health Minister Dr. Pankaj Kumar Singh reviewed the preparedness of the hospital and the health department in view of the rising number of H1N1 cases in the national capital. As many as 166 H1N1 cases have been reported in Delhi during the last 24 hours, while the total number of H1N1 cases in the capital is 2,612. Raksha Bandhan, the festival of special bond between brothers and sisters, is being celebrated today across the country. On this occasion, sisters tie colourful Rakhi around the wrist of their brothers and pray for their prosperity, health and well-being in return. Brothers pledge to protect and support their sisters and present them gifts. President Draupadi Murmu extended greetings to people on the occasion of Raksha Bandhan. In women's hockey, India defeated Germany 3-1 in a classification match to finish fifth in the FIH World Cup in Amstelveen, Netherlands. This was Indian women team's best performance since finishing fourth in the inaugural World Cup 1974. And that is the end of this news bulletin.
1: நேரம் 5 மணி 10 நிமிடம்.